0: The gift of being heard, it's so important. I am finding that out. One of the easiest ways to show someone they really matter is to listen. And sometimes I'm guilty of planning my response while they're talking. And I don't check my phone too much, but sometimes, Lord help. But it's so important to just listen. Philippians 2 and 4, look not only to your own interests, but also to the interests of others. Because attention, it's more than a skill, it's a gift, and it matters. And everyone wants to feel valued.
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0: All you can do is all you can do, but you got to make sure that's all you can do. Wow, have I learned that? A friend of mine told me that years ago. I can't believe it's been 20 years. And it just kind of shows you time flies, whether you're having fun or not. Life is short. Man, we have to give God our best while we have breath. And I'll be honest, I've put things off. Not that I wanted to, but you know, life, you know, you think this is more important than that. And, you know, things get busy, people get sick, deaths. I mean, all kinds of things can throw you off. But then you realize, am I doing God's will? Ecclesiastes 9 and 10, whatever your hand finds to do, do it with all your might and do it as unto the Lord. Life isn't promised. We're here today and gone today. I definitely don't want to look back with regrets. I want to live to please Him with all my heart. Again, all you can do is all you can do, so we got to make sure it's all for Christ.
1: 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Do not be yoked together with unbelievers. 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Or what fellowship can light have with darkness? What does a believer have in common with an unbeliever? 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For we are the temple of the living God. As God has said, I will live with them and walk among them, and I will be their God, and they will be my people. Since we have these promises, dear friends, let us purify ourselves from everything that contaminates body and spirit, perfecting holiness out of reverence for God. From 2 Corinthians 6 and 7, listen to the Bible. It is great for the soul.
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0: Happy birthday to you and many more. It's Effie hanging out with you inside a fabulous Thursday. I was about to say Friday, but it feels like Friday because a lot of folk are getting ready for the holiday weekend. All right, but I'll be working tomorrow. Anywho, getting ready for a new beginning with Nick Gatzke in less than 45 seconds. In the meantime, want to wish you an Ephesians 3:20 birthday if today is your birthday on this July 2nd. Wow. We pray that you celebrate it to the fullest and you have decades more. No, as long as you've got a pulse, you've got a purpose. Now, if you are celebrating a birthday, you're celebrating with the late Thurgood Marshall. He was a lawyer and civil rights activist who was the first African American to be elected to the U.S. Supreme Court. He would have been 117 years young. Clarence Thomas replaced him on the Supreme Court. But again, if today is your birthday, happy birthday. And as you celebrate, how would you like to be remembered?
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8: God is not ultimately interested in building great countries, but he is interested in building a great people. And this kingdom that you are a part of, though invisible in its present time, will become visible in the right time.

0: country, 'tis of thee, sweet land of liberty, to thee I sing. Land where my fathers died, land of the pilgrim's pride. Sound familiar? Is it okay to love your country still today? Hi, this is Dave Zanotti. Let's talk about it on the public square. I know it sounds weird, and I sound weird saying it, particularly in religious circles, particularly in evangelical Christian circles, where people have kind of bought in for a long time that there's a difference between sacred and secular, and God cares about the sacred, doesn't care about the secular, doesn't care about current times, more focused on end times. Well, I've been studying civil governments for as long as I can remember, from junior high school. I read my first Russian literature in regards to civil government when I was 14 years old. Look, I know I'm weird. I accept it. Maybe it's a gift. Maybe it's a calling. Maybe I'm just weird. But this is the world and the path that I have felt called to walk in for my entire life. I've got degrees in things like ancient civilizations. I mean, you check me out. You can find out that stuff. I'm not here to boast. I don't have enough. If I had 100 more degrees, it wouldn't be enough to cover the scope of this subject. So that's not the point, except for that I've been working at it for a while. And I love America because America is the only country I've ever found that is established on self-evident truth. Those are the words of the Declaration of Independence. America is not built upon wealth, upon power, upon the desire for property or lands or subjugation. It's built upon a confession that there is a creator. He made us all equal, and that our job down here is to figure out how to walk in that light of self-evident truth. That's exciting because that's a platform for real love and real liberty. We'll talk more about it tomorrow. And by the way, happy 4th of July to come. This is Dave Zanotti on the Public Square. Thanks for listening.
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3: 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Hi, I'm Janet Parshall, host of In the Market with Janet Parshall. 100 years, pretty magnificent when you think about it. 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

0: That's Tyrion, Testimony on Moody Radio. 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
1: 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Hi, it's Bill Meyer. 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
6: 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Hi, I'm Janet Parshall, host of In the Market with Janet Parshall. 100 years, pretty magnificent when you think about it. 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
3: 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Hi, I'm Janet Parshall, host of In the Market with Janet Parshall. 100 years, pretty magnificent when you think about it. 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That kind of reach doesn't happen without faithful givers. 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

0: just keeps coming. Guys, one of the things that we love more than anything else is giving you content that changes lives. All you got to bring is a heart that says, teach me, Lord.
1: Do you know what so-and-so did? When there is a need in your life, do you look at others and say in comparison, my needs are not so bad? I tend to do that, but God never sends revival when I look at others. He sends revival when I take my eyes off of everybody else and say, Lord, would you begin a work in my heart, in my life? Evangelist Gypsy Smith knew that well. And he said whenever he came to a community and wanted to believe God to do his greatest and most remarkable work, the first thing he would do is take a piece of chalk, draw a circle, step inside of it, and lift his heart and hands to heaven and cry out and say, oh God, would you send revival to this circle, to my life? Are you in your circle? This is Byron Paulus for OneCry.com.
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7: But wouldn't mind a little house on the prairie. 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
0: So I was about 2 years old in my relationship with Jesus Christ. I was at Multnomah Bible College, and I had a couple of professors, actually, that talked me into running for student body president. I hadn't even planned to be there more than 1 year. I was just going to get a one-year quick little certificate, do my 1 year of Bible college, and then head off to the mission field, building facilities, housing, whatever I could construct with my carpentry construction skills. And these profs said, no, we want you to run. And the benefit of running for student body president is if you won, you had all your tuition paid for the next year.
8: That's a nice perk.
0: Which was a big deal. And lo and behold, I won. And it was about 2 weeks into being STUGO president, student government president, that I thought, what in the world have I done?
8: Why? What made you say that reaction?
0: Allie, I can't even believe I'm reliving this, and I don't think we've ever talked about it. I had a STUGO office

0: coming up, special guest in studio tackling this. Have you heard somebody say, well, did Jesus ever even say he was God? Why do Christians, are they so confident when Jesus didn't say that about himself? Is that true? And how do we respond? Coming up.
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0: Isaiah wrote, "What may seem contradictory to our mind is not contradictory to God's. 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
9: Life. God loves your wives so much, men. 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
9: So I was about 2 years old in my relationship with Jesus Christ. I was at Multnomah Bible College, and I had a couple of professors, actually, that talked me into running for student body president. I hadn't even planned to be there more than 1 year. Just going to get a 1 year quick little certificate, do my 1 year of Bible college, and then head off to the mission field, building facilities, housing, whatever I could construct with my carpentry construction skills. And these profs said, no, we want you to run. And the benefit of running for student body president is if you won, you had all your tuition paid for the next year.
11: That's a nice perk,
9: which was a big deal. And lo and behold, I won. And it was about 2 weeks into being STUGO president, student government president, that I thought, what in the world have I done?
11: Why? What made you say that reaction?
9: Allie, I can't even believe I'm reliving this, and I don't think we've ever talked about it. I had a STUGO office that was kind of an open door. It had all glass, and it was right outside the cafeteria. And I found out right away that being student body president meant you were the complaint center for the entire student body.
12: That's hilarious.
9: No, I'm not joking. What are you laughing about, Allie?
11: Because I know exactly that that's true. I mean, no, I'm feeling this with you.
9: Oh, it was painful. And because of where my office was located, it usually related to the cafeteria food.
11: Yeah, I was wondering. I was wondering if there was any correlation there.
9: And I mean, I'm in that office for like, I went and ate my lunch, hustled over to my office, and it's glass door. And by the way, I wound up about 2 months into my office. I asked facilities if they could get me a solid door. I said, I'm not able to get anything done with my VP and all my different officers in here. We're not able to get anything done because people keep sticking their heads in going, hey, I got a complaint. But it was about 2 days into this, and a guy walks into my office. He goes, you got to do something. You got to help us here. I said, what's

0: Coming up, special guest in studio tackling this. Have you heard somebody say, well, did Jesus ever even say he was God? Why do Christians, are they so confident when Jesus didn't say that about himself? Is that true? And how do we respond? Coming up.
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4: 100 years ago, Moody Radio began proclaiming the unstoppable gospel. But even before that, 20 years before that, believers from all over the world traveled to our campus for the very first Founders Day, which you know today as Founders Week. 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

0: emotions. But the second stage is covenant love. 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We must first know how to express love in a way that will touch the heart of our spouse. Then, we must choose to do it. I call it learning to speak the love language of your spouse. When you speak their love language, there will be fireworks in your marriage.
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6: This year, Moody Radio marks 100 years of broadcasting the gospel. But milestones don't happen on their own. They're the work of God, and so often He uses listeners just like you. I'm Carl Claussen, and I want you to know we're thankful for those of you who gave in the past. 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
7: 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And in addition, he is the teaching pastor of the Donaldson Fellowship. His newest book is called 100 Bible Verses That Made America, Defining Moments That Shaped Our Enduring Foundation of Faith. So, I said before, this is a lot of history from the 1500s to 2019. So you can imagine in preparation, it was like picking your favorite piece of pie. It was very, very difficult for me to do it. So let me just hop, skip, and jump forward, skipping over 150 years of American history. And because you and I both love music so much, Robert, I want you to talk about the Queen of American Hymn Writers. I love this. Talk to me about Miss Crosby.
8: Yes, Fanny Crosby. She was born in New York. She was blinded when she was an infant because she had an eye infection, and a doctor prescribed the wrong poultice for her eyes. And so as a blinded child, she grew up with a prodigious memory. And her mother and her grandmother and a neighbor taught her scripture that she memorized vast portions of scripture. She went to New York City to the School of the Blind and became a very noted student there. Her poetry was read by her to presidents when they would visit. But then she was converted. Now, she hadn't been converted while she was memorizing all of that scripture, but she found Jesus as her Savior in a gospel meeting in New York City, and instantly all of that scripture that she knew began flowing through her in verse, and she wrote these great hymns that shaped American Christianity around the turn of the 20th century, the late 1800s and early 1900s, and even up to our day. Songs like Blessed Assurance, Jesus is Mine, and my favorite, All the Way My Savior Leads Me, What Have I to Ask Beside? Can I Doubt His Tender Mercy, Who Through Life Has Been My Guide? And Janet, in the late 1800s, the three most famous Christian personalities in America were D.L. Moody and his song director, Ira Sankey, and little blind Fanny Crosby, who lived alone in the tenement section of New York City and worked in the rescue mission and wrote hymns.
7: Wow. And as you say, this is my story, this is my song, praising my Savior all the day long. Wow, what an impact. Just stunning and amazing. And again, in deference to time, let me just move. I did cry. I did cry when I read this story. I am an absolute ardent fan.